0: Hezbollah, which is a terrorist group that's killed hundreds and hundreds of our people. They've taken out the leadership that had million-dollar bounties on their head placed on by there by the our State Department. They don't even get a thank you. And so if you bring these things up, you say, oh, you're Israel first. I'm not Israel first. This is an ally. We don't have an ally like this anywhere else in the world. Can you name one other country? One other country that fights with us like this, next to us, where we share such values like this? On the one hand, we go to NATO and the European countries and we say, step up. Step up. You act like you're on welfare, like we have to protect you. You don't have the equipment. You don't have the soldiers. You don't have the willpower. And here we have one that has all those things. And I understand we want this MOU, but I also understand that Israel lives in the neighborhood and they have suffered immensely over the last 70-some years. And the Prime Minister of Israel is not in our cabinet. That's the irony. We keep saying, well, we may not be aligned with them. Well, they may not be aligned with us. Why are we insisting that they comply with an MOU that they had nothing to say and that they weren't shown until our public was shown, that our enemy was shown? Well, maybe they're not aligned with us if we're not aligned with them. I'll be right back.
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13: You ever wake up in the middle of the night or maybe first thing in the morning and notice drool on your pillow? Unless you're sleeping next to someone who hasn't already seen all your good, bad, and ugly, it's probably not that big a deal and not anything to worry about unless it's something that just started happening recently. When people drool at night, it's often because of a stuffy nose, acid reflux, or being a mouth breather. People who sleep on their stomach or side are more likely to drool than someone who sleeps on their back. But in some cases, drooling at night can be a warning sign of something more serious, like dental issues, sleep apnea, or even early symptoms of Parkinson's disease. If you're at all concerned about this, the best place to start is with an ENT doctor, an ears, nose, and throat doctor. They can recommend a sleep study to possibly get some answers. I'm Dr. Sanjay Gupta, helping you live a better life.
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0: We are Red Eye Radio. He's Eric Carly, and I'm Gary McNamara. Thanks so much for being here this morning. Interesting, just going through Truth Social, it's amazing how little the president talked about the Iran deal.
1: And that's the second day in a row.
0: Yeah. You know, and I don't know if our last caller got it, but says Iran has agreed to never have a nuclear weapon. He put this out. Also, the story that the U.S. is paying Iran $300 million is fake news put up by Democrats. That was actually 2 days ago that he put that out.
1: Right.
0: That's really the last thing that he put out on True Social.
1: Yeah, yeah.
0: And as we've said, I haven't heard a Democrat say it.
1: No.
0: We had somebody on Twitter say it, so I haven't seen everything.
1: I mean,
0: but certainly the criticism was always going to come from Democrats. The problem is, and they haven't been as vocal as I thought they were. I don't think they know where to go on this. The criticism has come from Republicans. That's where the criticism is, and I don't know of one Republican who's saying that U.S. taxpayer dollars is going in there. Now, if you look, if the 14-point deal is actually what the deal is, or the memorandum of understanding, it doesn't say where the $300 billion comes.

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1: I don't need to hear anything from anybody. There's too much riding on my mind being locked in. Play offense, not defense. If you play hard and you play the game right, nobody really gets on you. 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Just play the game one way. You hit a ball in the gap, run. Boom, coming in hot.
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0: said, we started yesterday, doesn't even matter what's in the deal. We're judging them by what they're saying.
1: I voted for this guy multiple times.
0: Yeah, so did I.
1: I want him to win.
0: Yep.
1: This brings my confidence to a new low.
0: Yeah. And as we've stated, it's up to them to not keep us guessing. And so you've got the source stories out there, as we know, which can be wrong, and we've always admitted that. But since it was released, the Bloomberg released it, and then other media picked up the 14 points. It exists out there. You can read it yourself. The administration has not said that that is false.
1: Yeah.
0: And they've had plenty of time to do it, and you know this administration does. So we have stated, we read it, we didn't see anything about Israel in it to begin with, but we're judging them by what they're saying. And for them to be out there, Vance is out there promoting a deal and criticizing the critics while not telling you what's in the deal and telling you that it's a great deal without letting you see the deal. And it's our fault?
1: Yeah. Why are you complaining?
0: Yeah.
1: That's my question.

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6: 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So let me ask you, what if there was a better way to build, protect, and then pass on your wealth? When would you want to know? Welcome once again to today's show, guys. We have a lot of information we're going to jump into. There's a lot of information out there that I can select from as far as what we're going to talk about. We're going to cover some things to help business owners. We're also going to talk about Roth IRAs, and we've got a free giveaway concerning a Roth IRA paper that's very, very beneficial. And we're going to talk about using annuities in retirement. What are their purposes? What are their benefits? What are their drawbacks? And when may they be a fit for you? Again, a lot of information we're going to cover. It's all about income. That's what retirement is about. And in the meantime, getting to retirement, having faith based on math and science, not hope based on if the markets require, depends on who gets elected. These type things are not strategies. Strategies are based on historical lookbacks, based on mathematics, based on contractual guarantees. So when you think about a few different financial products that generate as much debate as annuities, you really can't think of one. It's always annuities for whatever reason, which is kind of crazy when you think about it, because basically an annuity is a pension. Okay, it's a lifetime pension. Now, of course, there are, unfortunately, some annuities that don't pay a lifetime. Now, I wouldn't recommend working with those. What's the purpose? But at the same time, we have pension plans that are much more precariously placed than annuities that are backed by A-rated financial institutions that never took any bailouts, survived the Great Depression. Those are pretty high standards when you look at what's going on in the financial world and what some of the shenanigans that have gone on with some of the largest financial institutions in the world. Number one, taking bailouts in 08. Number two, having different things happen within the companies that do not give you safety and security when it comes to your income. By that, what I'm talking about is contractual guarantees. So for some people, annuities, they represent safety, security, and guaranteed income. They can, properly designed, properly structured, with the right financial institutions, they can do all of that. For others, they represent complexity, limitations, and concerns about liquidity. I've heard it on both ends of the stick. Believe me, the truth is, as is often the case in any type of financial planning, it's neither extreme is entirely correct. Annuities are simply tools. And I used to be a tool and die maker. I did that for over 21 and a half years, nearly 22 years. So I know what a tool is. But the key is the tool doing what it was actually designed to do? That's a question I often ask when it comes to our 401ks. Are they really doing what they were originally designed to do, which quite frankly was replace the pensions that most folks no longer have after working with a company for 20, 30, 40 years, because most companies cannot afford to have pensions anymore. Only the federal government and state government can do that in a handful of very, very large companies if you're grandfathered in. Now, like any tool, they can be tremendously valuable when they're used for the right purpose and potentially quite disappointing when used for the wrong purpose with the wrong design. And I've seen some really bad designs before, and I've also seen some really good designs with tremendous flexibility, which is key. Flexibility is very important when it comes to our assets and when it comes to our different instruments, our different tools that we use to grow our money and to get ourselves to and through retirement. In the meantime, while we're getting there, whether you're in your 30s or whether in your 70s, you would really like to know that your money is doing what you want it to do and you understand how it works. And that's what we're going to get in today. We're going to discuss what annuities do, what they don't do, the different types that are available, their strengths, their weaknesses, the pros, the cons, and how they can be used to address some of retirement's biggest challenges, including income planning, market volatility, longevity risk, and even certain healthcare concerns. So let's look at it from a 50,000 foot view. Annuities are simply tools. They are not magic solutions. They're not for everyone all the time. Okay. The right tool depends on the objective. What are we trying to accomplish? And do we have the right tool, the right type of annuity to do that? And understanding purpose is more important than understanding just product name. And there's a lot of different names out there when it comes to annuities, just like other financial strategies. There's a lot of terminology, but the key is really understanding what does it actually mean? What does that terminology mean? So I've jumped right into it on today's show. I'm really excited because we are going to cover a lot of information. We're going to make several free offers. So if you're listening for the first time or you've been a longtime listener, we appreciate you. And we're going to let you know if you've got questions and if today's the day you would like to get some clarity to where you're at, or you just are interested in some of the different things we make available. There's a couple of ways you can contact us. One is you can simply go to our website. That is probably one of the easiest places to go. It's open 24/7 and we have a wonderful chat bot. Her name is Alice. She does a super job. The website is whitehorse-financial.com. Whitehorse-financial.com. And you can schedule your own appointment. You can download tons of articles right there from one of our safe money links we have embedded inside the website. There's a lot of questions to be answered there. You'll get a chance to see our staff. And we're also going to be adding a new member to the organization. That is going to be Joseph Harris, which is actually my son. We have the same last name. That's kind of interesting, right? So at the same time, he's going to be bringing a lot to the table, has a background in economics with a master's degree and also public policy, and has been around the financial world for quite a long time, and is going to also be assisting us with helping our clients to get to and through retirement with bulletproof financial plans based on economics, based on what is the best method for you based on your unique needs. So I'm real excited about having him coming on board. We'll be getting his information all on the website here very soon. But in the meantime, we are all available to assist you at any time. And you can always call us if you would like to schedule that meeting. The number is 910-583-4321. The number once again, 910-583-4321. One, leave us your name and your email, your name and your email. If there's something specific you would like, maybe one of the offers we're going to be making on today's show, we are going to be making an offer of a white paper concerning Roth IRAs, the benefits of them and why you may want to consider that, or why you may want to consider a Roth accelerator, which is similar to the Roth IRA, but it has actually more advantages than just a simple Roth conversion or a Roth IRA. That's the Roth Accelerator. So we can help you with questions you may have. And again, we're offering that white paper. You can call us or text us at 910-583-4321 and just leave us your name and your email. And again, if you want the white paper, let us know. If you would like to have a scheduled meeting, let us know that. And someone from the staff will be calling you and getting in touch with you to schedule that initial consultation, which is just simply a phone call, guys, 15, 20, 25 minutes, whatever it takes to get to better know your situation, to help you better understand my process that I take all my clients, all my client families through. It's a 10-step process. We cover the first five steps on the initial 15, 20-minute phone call. So we do that in order to better understand your situations and what you're trying to accomplish, and to help you better understand what we do. And if that's a good fit, we'll move forward and have a second meeting. It could be a virtual or it could be a face-to-face in the office. We are flexible with that. So as I mentioned, a lot of information we're going to cover on today's show. I also have some really powerful tips for our business owners I'm going to be talking about on this show, as I am a CEPA, a Certified Exit Planning Advisor, and also a Certified Tax and Business Advisor. So a lot of information on today's show. So hang on. We will be right back after this important message.
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6: 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Today's show, we are uncovering a lot of information concerning the good, the bad, and the ugly when it comes to annuities, and when they may be a fit for you or maybe they won't be a fit for you. It really is an individual situation. We don't try to force fit everyone into one simple strategy. We're merely discussing multiple strategies today. We're highlighting why retirees value guaranteed income so much. And it starts with a real simple question. Why did retirees love Social Security? I mean, it's not just folks who are, say, making $50,000, $60,000, $100,000 a year. It's folks that have millions of dollars in savings and in retirement plans are really, really concerned about how to claim Social Security. I mean, I've done enough seminars on Social Security that there is not really a division of some people saying, hey, we got more money than we can ever spend. We got a $5 million
8: IRA. We got multiple $100,000 pensions. And so consequently, you know, we don't really need Social Security. I've never had anyone say that yet, ever. They're still worried about what's the best way for me to claim my Social Security. So again, the answer of why do so many people, everyone, love Social Security, why is Social Security such a hot topic, is really, it's not because of the investment return. It's simply, it's a guarantee. It's a guarantee that we believe will be honored. Okay, now keep in mind, Social Security has made it abundantly clear, starting going back at least 10 years ago, potentially longer, but I know at least 10 years ago, saying that if something doesn't change, by something changing, they mean spending less money on accruing a larger and larger national debt by printing less dollar bills. Well, has that ceased in the last 10 years? I would say definitely not. That Social Security, and again, that's literally the verbiage they use, if Congress doesn't do something, that what's going to happen is Social Security checks are going to be cut. Some people have said by as much as 25%. It's even been said in literally in writing that could be as much as a third. We don't know, okay? There is always that, hey, if somebody doesn't do something, somebody being the very people who created the problem by printing so much money, giving away so much money, so much free stuff, which creates a burden, unfortunately, for a program that was set up by the dollars we put in it. Again, I'm not going to go down that road on today's show, but let's talk about why Social Security, with the guarantee, why it is so important as a part of your investment strategy and your retirement income strategy. For that matter, even a potential part of your legacy strategy, because if you got other income sources and you don't really need the Social Security, maybe you're like some folks, it just comes in and it just goes into savings or into another investment. But there are others that's not the case. It goes into paying for things like groceries, gas, medical bills, those type things. So some people really do need it. But what does it give us? It's a lifetime income. It's predictable payments. It's inflation adjustments. It's protection against outliving our assets. Even if you do outlive all your assets, then you should be getting your Social Security, or you will be getting your Social Security. I'm speaking on behalf of the United States government right now, right? So you will get a check for life. It's similar to people who have pensions, and that's why pensions are so powerful. It's a consistent monthly payment. It's freedom from market concerns. It's confidence in covering expenses. And these are income sources that create certainty. Certainty is a nice word when it comes in relationship to your retirement. Certainty has a tremendous value in retirement. Here's the challenge: that many retirees today have less pension income than previous generations. So what do we have? Well, we typically have what I call the yo-yo plan. It's called a 401k, 403b, TSP. What that means is yo-yo, you're on your own. And so consequently, that creates what we call an income gap. Annuities are often used, when they're used in this particular way, to fill that gap. And they can do a very nice job of it, properly designed, properly structured, with A-rated companies that did not take bailouts in 2008. And honestly, I like the companies that survived the Great Depression. I like companies that have been around for about 100 years, okay? That's just me. But again, you know, I'm an independent financial advisor. I can work with any financial institution out there. And most of them like to work with independent advisors because they don't have to pay for our health insurance. They don't give us marketing dollars. They don't pay for our office space. They don't do any of that for us. We bring them some business and they compensate us for us. What I do as an independent financial advisor, and I wouldn't recommend you work with anyone but an independent financial advisor, particularly in the area of retirement, is because we can choose from any number of companies, dozens and dozens and dozens of companies, who has the best options, the best choices, the best strategies for you, the client. Not, oh, what's the flavor of the month? Well, we got McRibs right now because, you know, we have McRibs every 6 months. So here, let's put you in this mutual fund basket. And that's kind of what you see with most of these run-of-the-mill, one on every corner, like in McDonald's, financial agencies. Well, that's not what we are by any stretch of imagination. We have access to about any company you can name that is A-rated. I can access B-rated companies too. I just don't. I can access companies that took bailouts in 08. I just don't. I look for the companies that are the best companies with the best track record for my clients, bar none. That's number one. So again, these can be used, these strategies, these annuities can be used to fill an income gap. And it's a pretty good way to fill the income gap because number one, it gives you certainty. It comes with guarantees, contractually guarantees, not, hey, you'll get a rate of return of 8% every year. Oh, you mean like in the future, you guarantee I'll get an 8, 10, 12. Now it's 12, right? It used to be 8. And now, you know, the guru on TV say it's 12% rate of return every year. It's absolutely ridiculous. It's completely untrue. But it's being said, and unfortunately, there are people that believe it, and that's unfortunate. We're trying to help people to just get educated that that's just not true. The truth of it is the market goes up and down. And if you're in the market, you're not going to get any contractual guarantees. So I'm talking about annuities that give you, not all companies do, but the A-rated ones do, contractual guarantees where I refer to for my clients, it makes a lot of sense. Your first check is your worst check. So in other words, it's the probability of, is it important to have increasing income in retirement? Well, that's what makes Social Security so attractive is because it increases with inflation. Well, what if you also had another side bucket of increasing income? That would be good. And that is very, very valuable. And so what it can do essentially is annuities, and they become insanely popular. As a matter of fact, anyone that says annuities are bad and you shouldn't get into annuities, it's the stupidest thing you can do. Well, I'm going to just tell you right now, they're not too bright because the truth of it is Social Security is an annuity. Your pensions are annuities. The difference is they're annuities that are run by typically the federal government, which consequently means if they need more money, they don't have to be smarter. They don't have to understand math better. They simply have to print more money and raise taxes, where individual companies like your Nationwides, like your Athenes, like your American Equities, like your Allianz, like your Columbus Life, all these different companies that are out there, they can't do those things. What they have to do is be smart, and they have to know how to back up their contractual guarantees. And by the way, the companies I named, all of them have been doing that for 100 years plus. That's really important to understand. And again, it's not the flavor of the month. It's what do we need to do to help you fill the gap? And again, we got disappearing pensions like never before. Matter of fact, I'm probably working right now, and I've worked with a couple this week already, that are probably some of the last folks we're going to see outside of the federal government and the state government that still have pensions in addition to their 401k, because, you know, pensions are going away, guys. It's not an asset for a company to have pension plans. It's just not. It actually makes it hard for them to sell the company because now they got to sell a company that has to pay a lifetime income to somebody that's no longer working. So a lot of information we're going to cover. We're going to talk about the purpose of an annuity and when it may work for you. And that's going to be at the next segment, but we are coming to an important break. So we'll be right back after this message.
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8: 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I'm your host, Roger Harris. I'm going to do a segment coming up here where we're going to talk about just understanding the purpose of having guaranteed lifetime income and why it is so incredibly attractive. At its simplest core, an annuity is a contract with an insurance company, period. Now, depending on the type, it may be designed to provide principal protection, tax-deferred growth, lifetime income, market participation with downside protection, long-term financial guarantees. So the key question should never be, should I buy an annuity? Instead, it should be, what problem am I trying to solve? Do I have an income problem? Can the open market solve my income problem? It depends. Do I have a protection problem? Can the open market solve that problem for me? It depends. I have a longevity problem. Well, you get the gist, right? Can the open market solve that problem? How about a growth problem? Can the open market solve that? Yes, but it can also not solve those problems. It just depends. The market goes up and down. So what do annuities do? How are they different? How do they solve different problems? Properly designed, properly structured, with A-rated companies that didn't take bailouts in 08. By the way, there's not as many of them around as you would think. Guess what? They can solve every one of those problems with contractual guarantees in a long, long-standing history. Remember the criteria I have. Ideally, I want them to survive the Great Depression, but really the most important, because it's a lot more relatable to all of us, they didn't take bailouts in 08. I wouldn't recommend working with a company, taking your investment dollars and putting it into any company that took bailouts in 08. Just don't think that's a great idea. Maybe something that you want to do. Maybe it sounds like a great idea. Maybe you don't realize these companies took bailouts. Anything's possible. But the key is really this. It's understanding and knowing that you need some contractual guarantees in retirement. Retirement cannot be based on, I'm hoping if it depends on who gets elected, or I'm hoping if the market goes up. That's called hopium. Hopium is not a great strategy for retirement. Now, hope is a good characteristic as a human being and as a way of life. I have hope. I have hope in this. I have hope in that. But you don't need to have hope in your retirement plan. You need to have contractual guarantees based on math and science. Why? Because it's available. You don't have to have hope. You can have math and science with contractual guarantees, but you can't do that. You cannot do that in the open market. So again, a lot of information I'm going to cover. I'm going to get into the four primary types of annuities, and they're very different. They're very distinct. And for whatever reason, I have no idea why, they oftentimes all four get thrown into the same basket, which makes absolutely no sense at all. It's just foolishness. But it does happen. So we're going to talk about that. But what I'd like to do, though, while I'm thinking about it, is let me tell you a little bit about this white paper that I'm offering. It's Roth IRA Benefits. It's a 7-pager. It's a lot of good information and helping you to better understand why it may make sense if you don't qualify for a Roth accelerator, which is actually better than a Roth IRA, by the way, significantly better. But again, it may not be something that you qualify for. But I'm going to tell you, a Roth is a really good thing to have in compared to an IRA, a traditional IRA. Why? Well, number one, these accounts grow tax-free. There are no required minimum distributions. They don't affect Social Security taxation. A Roth IRA account does not have, it does have contribution limits. A Roth IRA does have contribution limits, but a Roth conversion has no limits. Interesting, right? So in other words, if you make too much money, you cannot contribute to a Roth. But if you've got a $10 million IRA, you can convert it into a Roth. I know it doesn't make any sense, but that is what the IRS came up with, and it is what they're still doing. So if you want to know more about the Roth conversion, the Roth accelerator in particular, number one, I would recommend you get a good, solid understanding of exactly what a Roth IRA is and what it isn't. And then if you would like to know more and go deeper, we can certainly schedule a time to get together, have a phone call. And if you are in a position where you actually do qualify for a Roth accelerator, then I'm going to tell you, it's one of the most powerful strategies you can use, not only for your future from a standpoint of tax-free retirement, but a strategy that allows you to pass on legacy dollars tax-free to your heirs or to charities, whatever it is you would like to give the money to. So I'm going to cover a couple of quick things. Again, I would encourage everyone listening to reach out, get this paper. It is really, really powerful. All you got to do is either go to our website, whitehorse-financial.com, whitehorse-financial.com, and you can schedule your own meeting. You can just say, hey, I just want that white paper. Somebody send it to me and give us your email. We'll do it for you. Or you can call us or text us at 910-583-4321. Again, 910-583-4321. And leave us your name and, of course, your email. Your name and your email. And someone will get back in touch with you and we'll make this paper available to you. We'll send it to you. It'll be in your inbox. Okay. It's a 7-page PDF. So, again, a few simple basics to know about the Roth IRA contributions. There's really eight that we cover on this white paper, but just a few of them. Roth IRA contributions are not tax deductible. You cannot tell the IRS if you put $50,000 into a Roth contribution. By the way, you can't, but if you could, you could not deduct it. Now, again, remember, there's no limit. There's a limit as to how big a contribution you can put in on an annual basis. And there's a limit of even being able to own one of these based on your income and contributing to one, but there's no limit on a conversion. Again, that it sounds really backwards, but that is what the IRS has created. So if you've got a very, very large IRA, and maybe you got a few small Roths, and most Roths are small, but if they're converted from a very large IRA, they can be a very large Roth, that's tax-free for the rest of your life, the rest of your family's life. So you go from tax me and my family forever to tax me never again. So you can withdraw your Roth IRA contributions out should you choose to, and they're going to come out tax-free. There's no age limit on the actual contributions. There's no age limit on the conversions. That's the conversion is probably so much more powerful than just simply the contribution and building one up, because you are limited as to how much you can put in, but there's no limit on how much you can convert. And we cover all that in the white paper, because the annual contribution limits are unfortunately fairly low. And we do, again, cover that in this white paper. Some of the information, the numbers have gone up a little bit, but not that much. But it's a really great place to get what's called a backdoor.

0: IRA or several IRAs. You know, if you've got $400,000 in an IRA, when it starts coming RMD time, you're going to have to pay some taxes, a lot of taxes, and it could actually be a tax problem. So it's just good to be aware of what's out there. We do have a very important break coming up, so we'll be right back after this message.
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0: 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I'm your host, Roger Harris. We were just talking about a white paper I'm offering on the Roth conversions, and also letting you know there is also a Roth accelerator, which is actually better than a Roth conversion. But again, it may not be something that everyone qualifies for. A Roth conversion, anybody can do that. If you got an IRA, if you got some type of a qualified plan, a TSP, 403B, whatever it may be you have that is a qualified plan, you've never paid taxes on it, you got the deduction on the seed, you can absolutely do a Roth conversion. But if you make too much money and it's a moving target with the money, we can help you with that. But it's always good to look at, was there something better than simply doing a Roth conversion? And there is. I would call it a Roth accelerator. So again, a lot of powerful stuff you can do, a lot of really cool things you can do with your assets. It's just knowing about them. And not all advisors really want to get into the weeds with that type of stuff. I'm good with getting into the weeds, guys. I want to find out what's out there for you, particularly in the area of taxes. So there's a lot of tax laws written out there, and people say, yeah, they're written for the wealthy to stay rich. Well, it just so happens the wealthy are in a position where they can pay people who are tax attorneys and who are some very unique CPAs that understand how to use the tax laws to pay less tax. And they're doing it legally. They're doing it ethically. They're doing it based on the tax laws. And again, most of us are in a position we really can't afford to have people that we can have on staff 24/7 to cover our back in that. Well, one of the things we do as certified tax and business advisors is we help people who are paying too much tax to pay less tax legally. You know, the big question that I always ask when people say, well, Roger, what do you do? How can you help me with my taxes? I say, well, let me ask you a simple question. When was the last time your current tax pro came to you with an idea to save you taxes? And typically that's what I get is crickets. I don't get an answer because it's like, never. Well, that's something we can help you with. That's something that we do as certified tax and business advisors. And it may be something that would work for you. You know, there's a couple of criteria to keep in mind. One of the things is, let's just say you have over $750,000 in a 401k, an IRA, or TSP, or some other tax-deferred account. Well, you're going to have a tax problem. It's called an RMD. You got questions, you got concerns, you'd like to know more, you'd like to set up an initial discovery call to see if this is something that would make sense for you. Just call us at 910-583-4321. 910-583-4321, and leave us your name and your email, and someone, we will get back in touch with you, and then we'll have that discussion. Let's say you make over $400,000, $500,000 a year. Maybe you're a successful business owner. You make over $600,000 in revenue, or you're thinking about selling your business, or maybe you have investment real estate. You know what? You also have a tax problem that's brewing. So again, if you want to have that initial 15-minute call, now, right now I am talking about folks who are paying way too much in taxes, successful business owners, high net worth W-2s, folks like that. But keep in mind, all of you know, if you've ever listened to me, I'll help anybody who's coachable. Now, some of you, this may not relate to you. Maybe you're not paying, you know, $120,000, $130,000 in tax for the last 3 years. That's each year, not combined. So keep in mind, but at the same time, we do have specific strategies where we work with what we call our family office model, where we have a

0: 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So again, if you feel like, hey, I'm a high net worth earner, or I have a very successful business, and I think I got a tax problem, or I'm going to have a tax problem, I feel like I have a tax problem, then here's what I recommend you do. 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Or you can go to our website, whitehorse-financial.com, whitehorse-financial.com. And let's find out if there's something we can do to help you. Now, we do that by just getting some information and doing an initial discovery call. And from that, we decide if we need to go any further, if we need to go a step further. And then we get some information together and we assist you in paying less taxes legally, morally, ethically. So again, if that relates to any of you, then by all means, feel free to reach out. Let's get back on our topic. We're talking about income sources. We're talking about ways to make income. In today's topic, I'm talking about the good, the bad, and the ugly of annuities. Basically, what is their purpose? When is their purpose? What are their benefits? What are their drawbacks? And when may they be a fit for you, if ever? Maybe they won't, but maybe they will. So I had mentioned at the end of the last segment, there's really four primary types of annuities, and they're very, very different. One is the variable, and it just simply means it's invested directly in a market-based sub-account similar to mutual funds, and performance rises and falls completely and totally with the market. So pros and cons. You got growth potential, you got market participation, and you got tax deferred growth. That is a pros. What are the cons? You have market risk. You can lose money, potentially higher fees. In many cases, are some of the highest fees of any financial instrument you can pay. And they can be very complex. So again, is it for everyone or is it for no one? Neither. It's for some people, but not for everyone. Okay. And if it's for you, you probably know that already. But if you're not sure and you'd like to know more, you'd like to ask questions, you'd like us to assist you, we can certainly do that with that. Number two is pretty much the extreme opposite of what I just gave you, and that's called fixed annuities. Fixed annuities are similar to CDs, best way to describe them. It's where an insurance company provides a declared interest rate for a specific period of time with contractual guarantees. Think of it like a CD. So the pros are you got principal protection, predictable growth, and you got no market risk. So what's the con? What's the downside? Well, you have limited upside. You have inflation concerns. You're typically not going to be outpacing an inflation with this, but you're not losing money either. And you got a potential for growth and you got less growth potential. So maybe for you, may not. Again, back to my normal answer when people ask me, well, should I do this? Should I do that? And I always tell them, hey, it depends. And that's why we have what we call a financial x-ray that we do with all of our clients. When somebody first meets with us, after we've had that initial phone call, whether it's a virtual meeting or whether it's a face-to-face, the initial phone call, we just have a discussion. I explain my process. I learn more about your situation, what you're trying to accomplish. There's no obligation. There's no fee. And then if we decide to go further, we decide to have a second meeting together, we decide, yeah, let's do that. Then of course, we're either going to have a virtual meeting or a face-to-face. Then we get our financial x-ray out. Just like if you went to the doctor and you were telling your doctor you had a pain in your shoulder, and the first thing your doctor does is start writing your prescription, you know there's something wrong with that doctor. Well, if the first thing a financial advisor does when you tell them, hey, I got this problem and that problem, what do you recommend I do to fix it? And they go, oh, you should put all your money in this, or oh, you should put all your money in that. That's just like a doctor that doesn't do x-rays or blood work, or ask you what kind of meds are you already on, or ask you, hey, how did you hurt your shoulder? Again, we're going to make sure we do a financial x-ray, and that's where we just better understand what you got going on. So when I say it depends, it depends. And we get an answer to the depends part. So the another type of annuity is a fixed index annuity, which is clear, far and away, the most popular, bar none, because it's kind of a hybrid, if you will. It's an annuity that actually bridges the gap between safety and growth. So you have returns that are linked to a market index. The principal is protected from market losses. The growth could be capped or limited, and you have availability of some market participation. And so what are the pros? Principal protection, potential for higher returns than traditional fixed products, and optional income riders. Well, what's the con? They can have complexity, particularly if they're not explained properly. They're not really that complicated, just like anything else in life. Once you've done it, you know how to do it and you know how to explain it and it works. Think of the pensions you're getting right now. They're not complex. They're in danger, but they're not complex. There's very little complexity. So Participation limits, that can be a con. And growth restrictions, that can also be a con. So again, not for everyone, but not also for no one either. There are right fits for some people. And the last one is just an immediate annuity where you convert a lump sum into a steady stream of income immediately. And it could be a lifetime or it could be over a certain number of years. We have another important break coming up. We'll be right back.
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0: Hello, welcome back to White Horse Financial Solutions. I'm your host, Roger Harris. Today's show, we are talking about the different types of income strategies that are out there. And we're discussing annuities. We've also talked about a white paper we're offering called the Roth IRA Benefits in Retirement and how you could benefit from understanding it. Also, we've talked quite a bit about the Roth Accelerator. It is better than a traditional Roth or even a Roth conversion or a backdoor Roth conversion, as some people like to call it, when high net worth people make really large conversions. And if you're in a position to do something like that, it could very well make sense to have a discussion with us about the Roth Accelerator. That may be a much, much better fit for you than just simply a Roth conversion. Again, that's why we mentioned that we are certified tax and business advisors, both myself and my son, Joseph. And we also, I work also as a CEPA, which is a certified exit planning advisor, helping business owners to exit their business and get the highest multiple possible. We're going to talk about that. So we are very, very focused and geared toward helping people to get to and through retirement in the best way possible and having a balanced portfolio. I know I've heard this from many, many other financial advisors, and we all kind of have the same angst when somebody comes to us and they tell us we're diversified. We have a very diversified portfolio. I'm in this mutual fund. I'm in that mutual fund. I'm in this type of sector, and I'm in that type of sector. And I have money in all these different baskets. And we look and say, well, really, you have one asset class. Yes, you're in different mutual funds. You're in different sectors. But you're in one asset class. It's called the open market. Stocks, bonds, and mutual funds can all lose money. And the interesting part is they can all lose money at the same time. So they are not diversification. It is one asset class, and it's getting to understand that there are other asset classes. And you know, you got obviously the open market, which means there's no limit as to how much you make. There's no limit as to how much you can lose, and that's fine. And then there's things like, well, I just mentioned it, a fixed indexed annuity where you have the upward swings of the market with some limitation, with some kind of a cap. Let's just say you have a cap of 10. I'll make it simple for math. And so you have a cap of 10, and let's say the market grows by 15, you're going to get 10. Market grows by 8, you're going to get 8. Market goes negative 10, you get a zero. You don't lose. Now, that's a super simple explanation. But that is basically how they work, is you get the upswings of the market with some limitation. You never, ever participate in the downward movement of the market. So, again, is it for everybody? No, it's not for everybody, but it should be a part of your portfolio if you're interested and you're looking for, if you need to fill a retirement income gap. It's important to have some guaranteed strategies when it comes to filling the gap. Now, for most of us, one of those guaranteed strategies is Social Security. Okay, I'll just assume it's not going to be cut by a third or 25% in the next 5 or 6 years, even though it could be. It's literally Social Security has been saying that will have to happen if something doesn't change. The other thing is you're putting yourself in a position where you have a contractual guarantee of income in addition to any other. It all comes down to guaranteed income, guys. And quite frankly, rental income is not guaranteed. I had friends who during COVID, they still had to pay their mortgage on their rental property, but their tenants didn't have to pay rent. Does that ring a bell with anybody? Or how about this? You're paying a large lease bill on a business and your business got cut in half because everyone's running around with a mask on and, you know, acting like, you know, the Black Plague just came to town. And so consequently, a lot of business owners got hurt during that time. And of course, there was a lot of abuse too, because, well, the government got involved and offered to pay people who weren't coming into work. And so if you had how many employees that aren't coming into work, so you're not paying them, so we're going to give you a check because your employees are not coming in. There was a lot of abuse with that. That's not really something I'm trying to get into today. But my point is, if you don't have what you know beyond a shadow of a doubt to be adequate income sources in retirement, you can get that fixed if you've got assets that are sitting in the wrong asset class. And again, the diversification example, I can't think of anything that's more frustrating for a financial advisor than to have a client during their working years, they believe, man, I'm diversified. I've been diversified the whole time. And really, they haven't been. They've been in one asset class their entire working years. And it's okay because they don't need to take money out when the market tanks. But now they're getting ready to retire and they're going to be living off their asset class that they used while they were working and getting an income. And the income is going to come from an asset class that goes up and down. That is a negative situation, guys. And it's really, really avoidable. I'll give you a couple of quick examples. Consider a retiree's who expenses are, say, $8,000 a month, and maybe their Social Security provides $4,000 a month. So here's the gap. They got a $4,000 a month gap. That's real simple. So how do we fill the gap? Now, many retirees simply plan to withdraw this amount from their investments indefinitely. I'm going to take $4,000 out a month, $4,000 out a month. Now, that may work, but it may also expose you, or in this example, them. We'll call it them. It's never you, right? It's always them. It could expose them to market volatility, sequence of returns risk, and longevity risk. Now, market volatility is what creates sequence of returns risk, and market volatility is also what creates longevity risk. So some retirees choose to use annuities in order to create a guaranteed income stream for part of that gap. Why? Because it's a guaranteed income stream, just like Social Security, but it's not backed by the federal government's ability to raise taxes and print more money. It's backed by an A-rated insurance company that's been in business in many cases, at least the ones I work with, for 100 years, give or take, survived the Great Depression and did not take bailouts in 08. And in order to stay in business, they have to be really smart. They can't print money and they can't raise taxes. And so that can't be said for the financial institutions that were bailed out in 2008. Or when somebody tells you, oh, don't worry, it'll get a good solid rate of return of 8% every year. Oh, I'm sorry, it's not 8%. Now it's 10%. It's so ludicrous. About every 2 years it goes up. So I guess anytime now we're going to start hearing these gurus talking about 14%. We've gone from 8 to 10 to 12. Now we're at 12%. 12% guaranteed rate of return. Hey, you can take out 8%. Don't worry about it. You still got 4% growing. It's like, wow, have you ever heard of a down market? And it's unfortunate that people do and say these things. It's just having a really, really bad understanding of very, very simple math. Just hard to believe. But unfortunately, once you get a stage and you're the celebrity expert, you know, people unfortunately have a tendency to believe everything you say. Don't believe everything you hear, guys, from these talking heads about a guaranteed rate of return of 12%, because that's what the market's returning now. Don't get sucked into that, please. You don't have to work with me, but for goodness sakes, don't get sucked into that just because, you know, somebody has a lot of hype and they say things that are ridiculous and stupid, and folks allow them into certain areas to speak. It doesn't mean they're right. Okay. Just because you have a microphone, it doesn't mean you know what you're talking about. That's proven every day. The guy might be coming on after me today. I don't know. But I mean, it's just true. So you want to work with an independent financial advisor that knows retirement. Okay. That's what you want to work with. You want to work with people who understand economics. You want to work with people that understand having checks and balances when it comes to your retirement plan. It cannot be based on hope, cannot be based on if the market does this, if this person gets elected, if the government doesn't print more dollars, if Social Security stays solvent, all these ifs. What if you had a plan that wasn't hinged on any of those other ifs? because you had just done some really smart research and discovered that, hey, there are ways, and people have been doing this for decades and decades and decades, creating their own guaranteed income streams, and we can help you with that. So a lot of information, I know, guys. I'm very passionate about it. There's no reason for people to go into retirement with fear, or people to owning businesses end up having to pay way, way too much in taxes. I like to avoid both of those for my clients. We do have an important break coming up. We'll be right back after this message.
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0: Hello, welcome back to White Horse Financial Solutions. I'm your host, Roger Harris. Guys, I got to apologize. I need to have a longer show. I don't think an hour is enough time. I really haven't gotten into a lot of the information about the contractual guarantees and why sometimes it's good to have an annuity and sometimes it's not good to have an annuity. I basically started with the good, the bad, and the ugly in describing that not everyone should have one, but not everyone shouldn't have one either. But unfortunately, I got some other stuff that I really, really need to cover and want to cover. So I've kind of gone over on some of the stuff that I'm not even going to be able to get to half the information I got. But here's the good news. If we end up working together, we talk about everything. We talk about addressing longevity risk, addressing healthcare benefits and income riders, how we can do that. We get into the details of the drawbacks of annuities. They're not all good. Some of them are really bad. I've seen some bad ones. I've seen some good ones. I've seen some great ones. Some of the biggest mistakes people make when it comes to using annuities, and it's unfortunate because in that case, it gives everything a bad name, right? But it's just not true. It's ridiculous. And so when it comes to annuities, kind of a quick takeaway, just so that at least cover this part, is the big takeaway is just they can offer certainty with things like growth, protection, liquidity, income, longevities. Certainty has value. It just does. Why does everyone get so excited about Social Security even when they got more than enough money? They don't really need Social Security. They still want to claim it the right way. So it must have something about certainty as people. It has value. Guarantees that can address specific risk. And really, it's about balance. Balance is really a gold. So think of it like this. Annuities are really, I'm really jumping through a lot of information I have in front of me because I got other stuff I want to get to before the end of the show. But annuities are neither universally appropriate or universally inappropriate. They're simply one of many tools available in retirement. They are a tool. And when it's used properly, they can do things like create lifetime income, reduce market dependency, avoid longevity concerns, improve retirement confidence, help fill income gaps left by the decline of traditional pensions, and even act as a asset-based long-term care. So they definitely have some functions. I want to let you know that we are offering that Roth IRA benefits white paper. I'd encourage you to get that. You just got to go to our website and request it, whitehorse-financial.com, or you can call us or text us at 910-583-4321, 910-583-4321. Leave us your name and your email, or if you would like to know more, if you're one of the people that I was talking about, maybe you have a 401k that's $400,000, $500,000, $600,000, and you're going to have a problem, a tax problem. Maybe you're high W-2 and you make $400,000 or $500,000 a year. You could very well have a tax problem, or if you have investment real estate that you're going to be selling, or a business you're going to be selling, you can certainly be having a tax problem. So one of the things I want to end the show with, because again, I do work as a certified exit planning advisor and also a tax business advisor in that helping with taxes, is a couple of things for our business owners. A lot of times we think that businesses don't sell because they're unsellable, but that's just not true. It's not because they're unsellable inherently because of something that is wrong with the business. It's not understanding some key takeaways that are important. If you're a business owner, these will be very, very valuable to you. One of the statistics that is really quite sobering is nearly 80% of all businesses that are listed for sale never actually sell. In the minority, which is only 20%, that do actually sell, many of the owners end up walking away with far less than they expected. And it's rarely because the owner didn't work hard, and it's rarely because the company wasn't successful. More often, it's a collection of hidden factors that we're going to talk about that are both personal and operational. In other words, the reasons owners fail to sell are often the same reasons that limit the freedom why they're still in the business. So let's talk about it. Number one, owner dependency. Without the owner, the business can't run. Well, a buyer looks at that, and a buyer sees nothing but risk. That isn't attractive. Ironically, the very dedication that allows you to build a really great business while you're still in it can become the thing that limits its marketability. So when you leave the business, all the knowledge leaves with you. You got to have documentation. Number two is a lack of systems. Great businesses run on systems, not heroics, okay? Buyers just want to see things like documented processes, clear operating procedures, predictable performance. Systems turn businesses into assets. It really is about systems. Customer concentration. This doesn't apply to everyone, but it can depending on your business model. And it's one of the quickest ways to scare off a buyer is when too much revenue comes from too few customers. For example, if a single client represents 30, 40, or 50% of your revenue, your potential buyer immediately sees potential downside. What if that client leaves? Well, there goes 30, 40, 50% of the revenue. And even if that relationship feels and seems secure, buyers discount the value because the risk is very real. That client may have a relationship with the current owner, but not so much with the new owner. Really, really important to understand that there are ways to get around these. It's just awareness. Number four is a weak leadership bench. Buyers are not just buying your revenue, they're buying your team that's going to continue producing it. So a strong second layer of leadership is one of the most powerful drivers of transferable value. We know the business owner knows what they're doing. I mean, that's why they're still in business, all right? I mean, unless they're getting bailed out by the federal government, but you know, most small businesses don't get bailed out by the federal government. So what happens is they actually have to know what they're doing. They have to be successful. They burned a midnight oil for a long time. And so consequently, oftentimes that second layer of leadership just isn't there. And it's not a very transferable value. Number five, and this is a really important one, I'm going to spend a little time here, the personal readiness problem. One of the most overlooked reasons why owners fail to sell is really personal. Many owners spend decades building their company, but they never stop to ask, what is this going to look like? What's my life going to look like after my business? How much do I actually need financially in order to create the income I'm going to need for 20, 30, 40 years? Who knows? What would I run toward if I stepped away? What would I do? What am I just going to hang out on the golf course all the time? How many trips to the beach can you make? I mean, you know, eventually even traveling gets boring. What are you going to do that you can really get your arms around with clarity around a life beyond your business, beyond your owner hesitation and delays, and sabotage those opportunities when they appear, and understanding that it's a different world you're entering into. So exit readiness is just as much about personal clarity as it is about personal business preparation. So it's really just knowing, what are you going to do? And sounds simple, but not so much. And the last one is just waiting too long to prepare. Selling a business is not a simple transaction. It's a multi-year strategy. The most successful exits happen when owners begin preparing 3 to 5 years in advance. Why is that? Well, it gives them time to reduce owner dependency, strengthen relationships, improve systems, create diversified revenue. It's not all from coming from a handful of clients. Optimize tax planning. That is huge. So owners who wait until they're ready to sell often discover that buyers don't see the same value they do. It's kind of like what we refer to as your baby's ugly? Well, not to you, right? Well, to somebody else it is. And unfortunately, that's how they look at a business that doesn't have those factors in place. So I hope you found some value in this, particularly if you're a business owner. I hope it made sense. If you got questions, you got concerns, by all means, feel free to reach out anytime. Until next week, God bless and stay strong.
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3: 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Investment in securities or the market involves a potential risk for loss of principal. Trading, therefore, may not be suitable for all listeners. Annuity guarantees are based solely on the financial strength and claims paying ability of the issuing company. 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Individuals should review contracts for specific details of the product's features and costs. Early withdrawals may subject the owner to penalties, fees, or taxes.
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5: Another slowdown. I'm Paul Stevens, Fox News. Washington and Tehran working to restart talks that were suspended due to the recent escalation in the Middle East. Fox Business Network's Max Gordon in Dubai.
6: Jared Kushner, as well as Steve Witkoff, will be in Switzerland. That's according to reporting from Axios. Pakistan is also sending their interior minister, President Trump, expressing his desire to get these negotiations moving.
7: They have to make a deal, otherwise we will do things that won't make them happy, but I don't think it's going to get to that. I think it's going to be very good.
6: This as Israel and Hezbollah agreed to reinstitute a shaky ceasefire yesterday amid their fighting in southern Lebanon. An end of the conflict there is part of the deal between the U.S. and Iran. Still, Lebanon is reporting 7 people died, including 2 children, after an Israeli airstrike.
5: Meantime, Israeli Prime Minister Benjamin Netanyahu has vowed to keep Israeli forces in southern Lebanon until the threats there are eliminated. President Trump at Joint Base Andrews unveiling the new Air Force One alongside members of the Air Force talk about the previous 2 identical planes that had been used interchangeably for presidential travel, authorized first by former President Ronald Reagan, and they've been used by every president since George H.W. Bush.
7: Over its lifetime, that aircraft traveled to 96 countries on 223 international trips and flew over 6 million miles.
5: The president also saying the Boeing 747 is equipped with Starlink, a satellite high-speed internet service developed by SpaceX. This plane gifted to the president last year by Qatari officials in an effort to try and strengthen relations between the two nations. Following his time in office, the $400 million airplane is set to be donated to a future presidential library. 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
9: Temperatures being 30 degrees above average.
8: 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Just click listen, then swipe right and hear the latest news updates on your time. 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
5: Outgoing Director of National Intelligence Tulsi Gabbard releasing documents that she says point toward Dr. Anthony Fauci being misleading with his vaccine research and the COVID origination possibly at the Wuhan lab in China being funded by U.S. tax dollars.
11: Tulsi Gabbard is saying these documents further prove that and show what she calls a massive COVID-19 cover-up. Listen.
12: Dr. Fauci became the nation's pandemic pundit, and he publicly pushed lies, disinformation, and censorship using every platform available.
11: She argued the records show intelligence officials were discussing a possible lab leak much earlier than many Americans realized, and that some analysts who supported that theory later faced career consequences. Gabbard claims Dr. Fauci, quote, provided millions of dollars in U.S. taxpayer dollars to fund dangerous gain-of-function research at the Wuhan lab.
5: And that is Fox's Brooke Taylor. Dr. Fauci still denying any wrongdoing in the situation. Two trains colliding north of London yesterday, Friday, killing a driver and seriously hurting dozens others on board. One passenger talked about being thrown forward by the impact, then seeing fellow travelers with bloody injuries and broken bones. Both trains traveling south to London's St. Pancras station when they collided outside the town of Bedford around 5:15 p.m. local time. Team USA is on to the next round of the FIFA World Cup after defeating Australia in Seattle 2-0. The first goal, an own goal from an Australian defender in the 11th minute. The second U.S. goal coming at the end of the first half after a review from referees to see if Alex Freeman was onside.
13: After factual review, the goal scorer was not in offside position.
14: And the building shakes in Seattle.
5: And that courtesy Fox Sports. I'm Paul Stevens. 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
15: Richie Lawford.
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0: All right, back at it we go at home with Gary Sullivan as we take your calls regarding your home projects. And by the way, there's four lines open, so grab a line. It's 800-823-8255. And look forward to talking to you. Paul, welcome.
1: Thank you, Gary, for taking the call. Great show as always.
0: Thank you, sir.
1: I have a concrete slab entrance, 14 feet long, 4 feet wide. What would be the easiest dice coating for it, and what do I do to prepare?
0: Well, I guess really the question is, what do you want it to look like? Because they're all really easy to apply. They really are.
1: I was thinking of the roller rock.
0: Yeah, yeah. Have you been on their website to look at the color choices?
1: No, I just heard it from you.
0: Oh, okay. So the roller rock is an excellent choice. There's probably six different colors. It was the original one that they created. It's a two-coat process. It's just requires thorough cleaning of the substrate.
1: And how would I prepare? There's peeling concrete paint on it now.
0: Okay. So it just got a little bit more difficult. You got two choices, Paul. You can

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4: How did I lose weight? And I did lean right here. I did. I love this stuff. Listen, Brickhouse Nutrition been with me for a long time. So chatting with Miles, I'm up at like 235. True story. I never minded being 235, but you know what minded? My knees that were falling apart and my back. I'm like, I don't know what, before I started really lifting, probably about 190. So 235 was a lot. I said, I got to lose some elbows.

about? Talking about Dr. Fauci and these documents released by the Director of National Intelligence on her last day in office, I think, which was maybe Wednesday or Thursday of last week. On the, I think, the most explosive count, at least according to the dominant media, the cabal, they think it's that he lied to Congress. And I think that's the one that collapses the easiest. They quote him as saying that when asked about contact with the intelligence agencies, he repeatedly dodged the questions before falsely stating, "not to my knowledge," about COVID. And their press release stops right there. That's not the full quote. They took him out of context. And I don't know why. Why do that when I think you have stronger material to indict him on other things? And by indict, I don't necessarily mean criminal charges. I'm talking about indicting him for just being a dirtbag. Lying to Congress. Well, Congress lies to us all the time. But anyway. The full quote was, "not to my knowledge about COVID." Now he says, let me just make sure we get the facts. After the investigations began about COVID, I was briefed by the intel agencies about possibilities of there being activities going on in different labs. I was briefed by the intelligence agencies. You see it? The gotcha quote in the first half of the sentence, he went ahead and finished himself. He didn't end on "not to my knowledge." He stopped and said, let me make sure we get the facts. And he volunteered. Nobody dragged it out of him that, yes, he was briefed by the intelligence agency.

glad to have you on the Weekend with Michael Brown. Thanks for tuning in. Hope everyone's having a good weekend. Be sure and follow me on the social media platforms. They're all generally at Michael D. Brown. Text line's always open, 33103, keyword Mike or Michael. And we're walking through this U.S. Supreme Court case that, well, basically, one of the very few unanimous decisions that we ever get out of the Supreme Court, U.S. versus Hamani. It's the what I would call the drug ruling. And the government's basic argument was, well, historically, we haven't let people that use drugs, or they were vagrants, or they were, you know, incapacitated in any way, we didn't let them use drugs. And of course, Justice Gorsuch, who wrote the opinion for the court, just ripped that apart, describing how, you know, the founding fathers drank. In fact, they drank a lot. It wasn't about their drinking, it was about their incapacity. So we got that was strike one. We got to strike two, where they weren't even trying to do the same thing. Because the government says the purpose was protecting the public from dangerous, violent people. And that's where I was talking about. They were targeting people, the founders, who did not meet the societal expectation of work. What we would call bums today? I don't know. Is that politically incorrect? I don't know. The stated purpose was to protect the drunkard from himself.

Several days ago, something that has never happened in the history of the human race. Not once, not to a Pharaoh, not to a king, not to a Rockefeller, not Carnegie, or anybody who ever drew breath on this planet. Back on June 12th, a man became a trillionaire. It's the Weekend with Michael Brown. Text lines open 33103. The Substack, go subscribe to that. It's at heckofajob.com. 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Doesn't cost you anything. There's nothing behind a paywall. So go sign up. We're not going to spam you or do anything else. I post about 3 articles a week, so I think you'll enjoy those. So go take a look at heckofajob.com and sign up. Back to June 12th. A trillionaire. Elon Musk. SpaceX went public. Biggest stock offering in the history of the world, by the way. Bigger than Saudi Aramco. And when the dust settled, one human being was sitting on a fortune of more than $1 trillion. That's 1,000 billion. Write out that number, and you'll run out of room before you run out of zeros. And I want you to picture what happened next, because you already know what happened next. Before the closing bell stopped echoing, before Musk had finished his speech about a company that started in a warehouse in El Segundo, California, the same voices that always sing the same song cleared their throats and they started singing. Elizabeth Warren, Bernie Sanders, Zofran Mamdani in New York. And they reached up into the same dusty shelf where they always reach, and they pulled down the same answer they've been pulling down for my entire life. Tax the rich and feed the poor. Tax the rich, feed the poor. A rock band called 10 Years After put that line in a song back in 1971. I'd Love to Change the World was the title. Great riff. And here's the part I love. The band made an absolute fortune off that record. Tax the rich, feed the poor, and oh, by the way, let's cash the royalty check on the way to the bank. Now, stick with me for this segment, because I'm going to do something with this argument that the people making it never do. I'm going to take it seriously. I'm going to build their case for them. The strongest version, not the bumper sticker, and then brick by brick, I'm going to take it apart. And by the end, I don't think there's going to be much left standing. So let me make their case. Honestly, here's the argument for a wealth tax. And I want you to feel the pull of it, because there is a pull, and it's all emotional. One man now owns $1 trillion on the same planet at the same moment, roughly 700 million.

million human beings are living in extreme poverty. And I don't mean can't afford the good cable package. I mean no clean water, no reliable food, kids dying of things a $10 vaccine could have stopped. That's the world. One man, a trillion. Millions of other humans, nothing. And something in you, something decent in you, recoils at that. It should. I'm a Christian. I'm not going to stand there and tell you a vast gulf between the man with everything and the child with nothing is just the natural order of things and we should all just feel okay about it. We shouldn't feel good about it. Now the academics show up to give you that gut feeling, a diploma. Thomas Piketty, Emmanuel Saez, Joseph Stiglitz, a Nobel laureate, this is not a lightweight, and they say, look, that concentrated wealth is just sitting there. It's idle. It's a number on the screen. So let's tax it. 1 or 2% a year off the top of the biggest fortunes. Oh, the billionaire will barely notice. He's got a trillion. What's a couple percent? And you raise a river of money to lift the floor for everybody at the bottom. Sounds compassion with footnotes. There might be a Nobel Prize behind that theory. That's the case. And said that way, out loud in good faith, it sounds not just defensible, it sounds kind of kind, doesn't it? Okay, so let's rip it apart. Let's do the takedown. Here's the first crack, and it runs straight through that foundation that I just set up. Good. For a weekend hour, you've got room to breathe. So let me build this into a full segment essay. With the trials stretched out. 6 days ago, something that happened never before in the human race, and that was, on June 12th, Elon Musk became that trillionaire. SpaceX went public, and the usual choir stood up, started singing the same song, tax the rich, feed the poor. A rock band named 10 years after, as I said, put that line in a song back in 71. I'd love to change the world. It was a great riff, and they cashed the royalty checks all the way to the bank. They did pretty dang good with it. The poor do not need wealth. The poor need consumption. Let me say that again, because the whole argument lives or dies right here. A hungry man does not need a stock certificate. He needs bread. A sick child does not need equity. A sick child needs a doctor. What the poor need is stuff, food, shelter, medicine, the things you consume to stay alive and live a decent life. And Musk's $1 trillion, it's not stuff. That is not a vault of cash that he's backstroking through like Scrooge McDuck. I want to kill that picture in your head right now. Because it's the picture the whole argument secretly depends on. There is no swimming pool of gold coins. There's no warehouse of $100 bills with his name on the door. What there is stock, ownership, shares of SpaceX or shares of Tesla. It's a claim on the companies that build rockets and electric cars and a satellite network that's beaming the internet to places that never even had a phone line. That's what the so-called $1 trillion actually is. And here's the trap. Here's the thing they never tell you. To turn that wealth into something a poor person can consume, to turn it into bread, you first have to sell it. You have to convert the rocket company into cash. And the moment you do that, you have started killing the thing that produced the value in the first place. The farmers have a phrase for this, the seed corn. At the end of a really hard winter, when the cellar's nearly empty and the kids are hungry, there was always corn you could eat. It's right there. But it's the corn you're supposed to plant in the spring. And the family that eats its seed corn survives the winter, and then they starve the following year. Because they ate the future to feed the present. That's the wealth tax. That is exactly what a wealth tax is. Don't take my word for it. Let's walk through it. Step by step, like we're laying in front of a jury. Slow, no hand waving. The government seizes Musk's stake in SpaceX. Best case scenario, and I'm going to be generous. Best case, the government stops pouring those earnings back into building rockets, and instead, it cashes them out to buy food and hand that food to the poor. That sounds really good, doesn't it? Sounds like the system working. But stop.
and ask the question nobody on that side of the argument ever asks. Who grows the food? Somebody has to grow the food. And every dollar of productive capacity, every worker, every factory you redirect toward growing the food the government is now buying is a dollar, a worker, a factory no longer building a rocket. You haven't created one new loaf of bread out of thin air. You've just spun the entire economy around, away from building the future and toward consuming the present. Less investment, less capital tomorrow, no rockets, no Starlink, no next breakthrough, no next industry. None of the things that exist that don't exist yet because nobody's been allowed to build them. You actually have eaten the seed corn. And then it gets worse. Because here's the part that should genuinely unsettle anybody who thinks this through. We're going to think that through next and realize that those singing in the choir of let's tax the rich are full of you-know-what. It's the Weekend with Michael Brown. Text lines open 33103, keyword Mike or Michael. Go follow me on social media at Michael D. Brown. Hang tight. I'll be right back.

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So a lot of people are upset about flock cameras, Ring doorbells, all their surveillance that's happening. And there's this great organization called the Electronic Frontier Foundation. I've talked about it. We've talked about it several